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0: Now this update from the Canadian Press. Police in Toledo, Ohio say at least 12 people are injured after gunfire erupted near a busy street festival. The shooting near the Old West End Festival sent some event-goers scrambling for cover, while others rushed to help the victims, who are between 14 and 61 years old. Deputy Police Chief Joe Heffernan says it appears that at least two people were probably shooting at each other. No suspects are in custody at this time. A southwestern Ontario community has marked the five-year anniversary of a hate-motivated attack that took the lives of four members of a Muslim family. Prime Minister Mark Carney reaffirmed his government's commitment to combating Islamophobia in a social media post. Ugandan authorities have tightened border controls with Congo to prevent the spread of Ebola. The World Health Organization discourages border closures and has called on countries to remove any Ebola-related travel restrictions. Canada recently imposed travel restrictions on Ebola-affected countries. From the Canadian Press, I'm Brenda Molina Navidad.
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0: From the National Newsroom of the Canadian Press, I'm Lisa Laporte. At least one person is dead and six others injured in several simultaneous shooting attacks close to the Israeli-occupied West Bank. Israel's police say they first received reports of a shooting at a gas station near the town of Kohavir on the Israeli side of the boundary with the West Bank. But several other shooting reports came in soon afterward, including one inside the West Bank. Prime Minister Mark Carney and Ontario Premier Doug Ford both commemorated the five-year anniversary of a deadly attack on a Muslim family in the province. Carney reaffirmed a commitment to build a safer and more inclusive Canada, while Ford said Saturday was a reminder of the need to fight hate in all its forms. Four members of the Afzal family were hit by a truck and killed while out for a walk in a London neighborhood by a self-described white nationalist. Some Canadians are looking toward electric vehicles as their mode of travel this summer amid higher gas prices. But Canadian Black Book's Daniel Ross says many car rental firms reduced or eliminated their EV fleets a few years ago due to weak consumer uptake and expensive maintenance. The vice president of Turo says EV bookings at the peer-to-peer rental marketplace jumped 80% as of mid-May compared with a year ago. There's growing opposition to a resort linked to the Trump family in Albania.
1: Protests continue in Albania, where a massive coastal project linked to Jared Kushner and his wife Ivanka Trump is facing resistance. The government says the Adriatic Coast development will transform the nation as it seeks high-end tourism and EU membership. The project spans a wildlife reserve and an uninhabited island. Environmental campaigners and protesters like Eva Bazou oppose the venture.
2: The protest started at the beginning of last week and continued to escalate each day. And I reached out to people and said, how can I help? And we decided that we would do this.
1: Ivanka Trump said on a podcast she and husband Jared Kushner found the spot after doing a swim off a boat, then taking a barefoot hike. Albania's state anti-corruption agency opened an investigation related to the project. I'm Julie Walker.
0: And the Canadian Coast Guard has rescued a sailor who was trying to set a world record in a cancer fundraiser.
3: The Coast Guard says it rescued the sailor off eastern Newfoundland Friday. They brought the sailor safely to shore, but the 1.2-meter vessel, called the Big Sea Atlantic Challenge, was abandoned. The Big Sea Atlantic Challenge website says the sailor was trying to set the world record for the shortest boat to cross the Atlantic Ocean. Jason White, The Canadian Press.
0: The effort was to raise money for cancer research. This is The Canadian Press. In sports, Shea Theodore scored at 5:38 in the second overtime period to lift the Vegas Golden Knights to a 5-4 win over the visiting Carolina Hurricanes. Canadian Mitch Marner scored three goals and added an assist for the Knights, who led 4-0 heading into the third period before the Canes rallied. The Golden Knights lead the best-of-seven Stanley Cup Finals series 2-1. Game 4 goes Tuesday in Las Vegas. The visiting Edmonton Elks opened their CFL season Saturday with a 29-21 win over the Ottawa Redblacks. The Toronto Blue Jays beat the visiting Baltimore Orioles 6-4 in Major League Baseball action. The New York Liberty knocked off the visiting Indiana Fever 83-75 in WNBA action, and a record North American crowd watched Canada rebound from an opening set loss to beat France in Women's Volleyball Nations League play in Quebec City on Saturday. From the Canadian Press, I'm Lisa Laporte.
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0: Now this update from the Canadian Press. In the Middle East, Pakistan's interior minister is in Tehran to restart negotiations between Iran and the U.S. The visit comes as the American military reported shooting down two more Iranian drones over the Strait of Hormuz. Day two of a historic community festival in Toledo, Ohio, was canceled after a mass shooting. Authorities say at least a dozen people were shot at the Old West End Fest last night, an annual gathering of live music and home tours in a historic district. Ottawa police say a suspect wanted in the deadly shooting of a man 2 years ago has been arrested in Turkey. Police say 33-year-old Yama Roble was shot in the city's Little Italy neighborhood on January 29, 2024, and later died in hospital. And Toronto health officials are investigating a mumps outbreak at a workplace in a downtown building and say the risk of spread to the public is low. 4 cases confirmed as of Friday, all associated with a Service Ontario office. From the Canadian Press, I'm Don Mitchell.
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0: From the National Newsroom of the Canadian Press, I'm Don Mitchell. Israel struck southern Beirut suburbs today, just days after a fragile ceasefire agreement in Washington went into effect. Israeli Prime Minister Benjamin Netanyahu confirming the strikes were in retaliation for the Hezbollah militant group firing towards northern Israel earlier. Hezbollah did not immediately claim responsibility for those strikes. Meanwhile, police in Israel say a Palestinian man with Israeli citizenship went on a shooting rampage near the Israeli-occupied West Bank. At least one Israeli was killed and five others wounded in several simultaneous shooting attacks in a town on the border of the West Bank. It forced residents in the area to stay inside their homes. Police in Toledo say the search is on for suspects connected with a shooting at an Ohio festival yesterday. As ABC News' Andrew Dimebert reports, investigators are urging people who are at the festival to come forward with any videos and photos.
1: It sounds as if there's going to be multiple people shot.
2: Toledo police say what appeared to be a gunfight between at least two shooters left around a dozen injured in the crossfire Saturday evening.
3: We've got two patients. Anyone have any more?
2: Hundreds running for safety at the 53rd annual Old West End Festival in the city's historic district.
0: Police add that two of the 12 victims are in critical condition in hospital. Organizers have canceled day two of the festival today. A southwestern Ontario community has marked the five-year anniversary of a hate-motivated attack that took the lives of four members of a Muslim family. Canadian Press reporter Jason White has more.
4: The Afzal family was out for a walk in a London, Ontario neighborhood when they were run down by a truck driven by a self-described white nationalist. The case marked the first time Canada's terrorism laws were put before a jury in a first-degree murder trial. Meanwhile, London's police chief says this is a time to honor the Afzal family and calls on residents to stand up against hate in all its forms.
0: Meanwhile, Prime Minister Mark Carney reaffirmed his government's commitment to combating Islamophobia in a social media post. Ontario Premier Doug Ford said in a statement that no one should ever be targeted or feel unsafe because of their faith. A sailor attempting to set a world record for the shortest boat to cross the Atlantic Ocean had to be rescued by the Canadian Coast Guard this weekend. In a statement, the Water Authority said they got the call Friday morning that a 1.2-meter vessel needed help. The Coast Guard says the boat, called the Big Sea Atlantic Challenge, was at the tip of eastern Newfoundland's Bay de Vert Peninsula. The website promoting the challenge says the sailor was attempting the record-setting transatlantic journey to raise money for cancer research. And Quebec Liberal leader Charles Millard says his party doesn't want to separate from the province. Speaking at the Liberal Party convention in Sherbrooke yesterday, Millard says the Quebec Liberals are proudly regionalist, nationalist, and federalist. He also took a swipe at the leader of the Parti Québécois while speaking in Sherbrooke. Millard accused Paul St-Pierre Plamondon of being, quote, completely out of touch with the realities of Quebecers months ahead of a general election in the province scheduled for October. This is the Canadian Press. In sports and Major League Baseball, right-hander Kevin Gausman will be on the mound today for the Toronto Blue Jays as they finish their three-game series against the Baltimore Orioles. Right-hander Shane Boss will start for the Orioles. The Toronto Marlies can punch their ticket to the Calder Cup Final with a road win tonight against the Barry Wilkes Scranton Penguins. The Marlies lead the American League's best-of-seven Eastern Conference Final 3-2. In the Stanley Cup playoffs last night, Shea Theodore scored in double overtime to lift the Vegas Golden Knights to a 5-4 win over the visiting Carolina Hurricanes. Mitch Marner scored three goals and added an assist for the Knights, who led 4-0 entering the third period before the Canes rallied. The Golden Knights lead the best-of-seven Stanley Cup Final Series 2-1 with Game 4 on Tuesday in Las Vegas. And the Toronto Temple will seek to up their record to 6-5 today when they host the Chicago Sky in WNBA action. The Temple coming off a 97-82 loss to the New York Liberty on Wednesday. From the Canadian Press, I'm Don Mitchell.
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0: Now this update from the Canadian Press. Pakistan's interior minister is in Tehran today to restart negotiations between Iran and the United States. The visit comes as the American military reported shooting down two more Iranian drones over the Strait of Hormuz. A Palestinian man with Israeli citizenship went on a shooting rampage in several towns in central Israel today, killing one person and wounding five others. Israeli police say they killed the attacker who began the rampage at a gas station in a town near the Israeli side of the boundary with the occupied West Bank. Large numbers of people in Spain's capital turned out to greet Pope Leo XIV in his week-long visit to the country. Leo's trip to Spain is the first papal visit to the European country in 15 years. And BC's labor minister has appointed a veteran mediator in the province's dispute with its 911 call takers. Jennifer Whiteside says Vince Reddy stepped in yesterday and will work with the union and the employer for up to 10 days. From the Canadian Press, I'm Dom Mitchell.
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0: From the National Newsroom of the Canadian Press, I'm Don Mitchell. Prime Minister Mark Carney will be heading to Europe on Thursday, visiting Ireland and France for the G7 summit. The summit will run between June 15th and 17th in southeastern France and focus on reducing global inequalities. The summit was delayed by a day after U.S. President Donald Trump announced that the White House would host a UFC fight on June 14th, which is Flag Day in the U.S. and Trump's 80th birthday. A news release from the Prime Minister's office says Carney and French President Emmanuel Macron will get together to discuss deepening ties in sectors such as defense, artificial intelligence, quantum technologies, and critical minerals. A heavy police presence is on site as tens of thousands participate in Toronto's annual Walk with Israel today. Organizers are expecting a turnout similar to last year's estimated 56,000 participants who showed support for Israel and the Jewish community. Police say they are increasing their presence in the city's north side this year to prevent confrontations as they expect competing groups could gather along the route. Meanwhile, one person is confirmed dead while six others are injured in several simultaneous shooting attacks by a lone gunman close to the Israeli-occupied West Bank. Israel's police say they first received reports of a shooting at a gas station near a town on the Israeli side of the boundary with the West Bank. The shooter, a Palestinian man with Israeli citizenship, was killed by police while an accomplice was arrested after attempting to stab officers. Pakistan's interior minister is in Tehran today to restart negotiations between Iran and the United States. The visit comes as the American military reported shooting down two more Iranian drones over the Strait of Hormuz. The Trump administration is pressing Iran to make a deal to end the Middle East war, which has strained the global economy triggered by blocked shipping lanes. We're also learning that Washington may seize Iranian assets to rebuild Gulf nations impacted by the war. ABC's Michelle Franson has more on that.
1: A source tells ABC News the U.S. Treasury Department is planning to use Iranian assets to help rebuild and repair any future damage caused by Iran in the Gulf. That could include frozen Iranian assets as well as ships the U.S. has seized.
0: And finally, a manhunt is still underway for those responsible for a shooting at a Toledo, Ohio festival yesterday.
2: At least 12 people were shot at an Ohio street festival. Authorities say a shooting near the busy Old West End Festival in Ohio happened Saturday. It's an annual gathering of live music and home tours in a historic district.
3: We had some unfortunate incident happen here in Toledo.
2: Deputy Police Chief Joe Hepperman says it appears that at least two people fired weapons.
3: I think they were probably shooting at each other.
2: At least a dozen were hit by bullets.
3: Two of them critical.
2: Police are still searching for suspects with nobody yet in custody.
3: We're processing the scene. We do have some evidence and we're following up on some leads.
2: Audio courtesy of WTOL. I'm Haya Pinjwani.
0: This is the Canadian Press. In sports and the French Open, third-ranked Alexander Zverev is on the court right now with 14th-ranked Flavio Cavoli in the French Open final. It's the fourth major final of Zverev's career and a unique opportunity for the German to pick up a win. Zverev has been an overwhelming favorite for the title ever since the top-ranked Yannick Sinner struggled in the first week's heat wave and lost in the second round. In Major League Baseball, right-hander Kevin Gausman will be on the mound today as the Toronto Blue Jays finish their three-game series against the visiting Baltimore Orioles. Right-hander Shane Boz will start for the Orioles. The Toronto Marlies can punch their ticket to the Calder Cup final with a road win tonight against the Wilkes-Barre Scranton Penguins. The Marlies lead the American League's best-of-seven Eastern Conference final 3-2. The NBA Finals change venue tomorrow with the New York Knicks coming home to Madison Square Gardens after beating the Spurs in the first two games in San Antonio. And in the Canadian Elite Basketball League today, the Montreal Alliance hosts the Edmonton Stingers. From the Canadian Press, I'm Don Mitchell.
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0: Now this update from the Canadian press. Prime Minister Mark Carney will be heading to Europe Thursday, visiting Ireland and France for the G7 summit. The summit will run between June 15th and the 17th in southeastern France and focus on reducing global inequalities. Tens of thousands are walking Toronto streets today amid tight security for the annual Walk with Israel. Toronto police are nearby to prevent potential confrontations as they expect competing groups to gather along the route. The union representing thousands of striking long-term care workers in Nova Scotia says it has reached a tentative agreement that could send employees back to work on Monday. In a Facebook post, QP says picket lines across the province will stand down as the lead bargaining unit votes on the proposed new agreement. And BC's labor minister has appointed a veteran mediator in the province's dispute with 911 call takers. The union issued 72-hour strike notice on Friday, but the employer confirms BC's 911 services wouldn't be interrupted as emergency dispatchers are essential services. From the Canadian press, I'm Don Mitchell.
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0: From the National Newsroom of the Canadian Press, I'm Don Mitchell. Prime Minister Mark Carney will make two stops on an upcoming trip to Europe this week. In a release, the Prime Minister's office says the leader will visit Ireland and the lakeside resort of Evian de Bain in France for the G7 summit. The summit will run from June 15th to the 17th. Canada will get a new Governor General tomorrow as Louise Arbour is installed during a ceremony steeped in tradition.
1: There have been 30 governors general since Confederation. The first was Lord Monck, who previously served as governor of British North America. Vincent Massey became the first Canadian appointed to the post in 1952. The governor general represents Canada's head of state and exercises almost all of the king's powers and responsibilities. But only the monarch can name a new governor general on the advice of the prime minister. That means incumbents in the office can't choose their successors. Jason White, The Canadian Press.
0: A walk supporting Israel and the Jewish community in Toronto has drawn tens of thousands and a heavy police presence. Organizers for the Walk with Israel expected a similar turnout to last year's estimated 56,000 participants. The increased police presence is to prevent potential confrontations, as they expect competing groups will gather along the route. At least two arrests were confirmed by local police early on Sunday on social media, as Iranian and American flags were also visible along with Israeli flags on the route. Israel struck Beirut's southern suburbs without warning today, days after a ceasefire agreement in Washington went into effect, and despite a U.S. request not to attack. Lebanon's state-run national news agency said two people were killed and 11 wounded in a preliminary count. Iran had warned that an attack on Beirut would renew full-scale war across the Mideast, even as Pakistan today tries to restart talks between Tehran and Washington. Iran wants a deal to include ending the war in Lebanon. Meanwhile, a man opened fire in central Israel today, killing a reservist and wounding several others.
2: Israeli police say a Palestinian man with Israeli citizenship went on a shooting rampage in central Israel Sunday, killing one person and wounding five others. The attacker was killed by police. Police say the attacker stayed in his vehicle while firing, allowing him to travel to several towns. The first shooting was reported from a gas station. Israeli Prime Minister Benjamin Netanyahu said Israel is fighting terrorism on all fronts, that police thwart hundreds of attacks a year, but unfortunately not all of them. Police say they've arrested a second person involved in the attack. I'm Donna Water.
0: And finally, provincial police say three people are dead after a car and four motorcycles collided in South Central Ontario. The crash happened last night at an intersection of a busy highway in Kawartha Lakes, roughly 150 kilometers northeast of Toronto. Investigators say an 18-year-old driver of a passenger vehicle from Peterborough was pronounced dead at the scene. They add that two motorcyclists, a 72-year-old man and a 65-year-old man, also died in the crash. This is the Canadian Press. In sports and Major League Baseball, in about a half hour from now, the Toronto Blue Jays host the finale of their three-game series against the Baltimore Orioles. Toronto beat Baltimore 6-4 yesterday after dropping the opener 13-3 on Friday night. Kevin Gausman will start for the Jays, while the Orioles will counter with Shane Boz. In the NHL, Edmonton Oilers superstar Connor McDavid won the Ted Lindsay Award. The honor is voted on by members of the NHL's Players Association for the most outstanding player. McDavid led the league with 138 points. This season, en route to tying Wayne Gretzky's record for five Ted Lindsay Awards. PWHL Hamilton has signed forward Emily Clark to a two-year deal after three seasons with the Ottawa Charge. The expansion franchise announced it will be a new deal through 2027-28. And Iran's soccer team has arrived in Mexico for training ahead of the World Cup before three group matches in the United States later this month. The team's participation in the World Cup has been complicated by the Iran war. From the Canadian Press, I'm Don Mitchell.
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0: Now this update from the Canadian press. Prime Minister Mark Carney is heading to Europe this week for the G7 summit in France and a trip to Ireland. His office says Carney will meet with French President Emmanuel Macron to discuss deepening ties in sectors such as defense, artificial intelligence, quantum technologies, and critical minerals. Tens of thousands of people participated in Toronto's annual Walk with Israel today. Organizers were expecting turnout similar to last year's estimated 56,000 participants, who showed support for Israel and the Jewish community. It comes as there's ongoing tensions in the Middle East and repeated protests in Canada over the deadly war in the Gaza Strip. Meanwhile, Israel has struck Beirut's southern suburbs without warning, days after a ceasefire agreement in Washington went into effect, and despite a U.S. request not to attack Lebanon's capital. Police still have no suspects in custody after a weekend shooting near an Ohio Street festival wounded at least 12 people. From the Canadian press, I'm Brenda Molina Navidev.
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0: From the National Newsroom of the Canadian Press, I am Brenda Molina Navidad. Prime Minister Mark Carney is heading to Europe this week for the G7 summit in France and a trip to Ireland. His office says Carney will meet with French President Emmanuel Macron to discuss deepening ties in sectors such as defense, artificial intelligence, quantum technologies, and critical minerals. Tens of thousands of people participated in Toronto's annual Walk with Israel today. Organizers were expecting turnout similar to last year's estimated 56,000 participants, who showed support for Israel and the Jewish community. It comes as there's ongoing tensions in the Middle East and repeated protests in Canada over the deadly war in the Gaza Strip. Israel has struck Beirut's southern suburbs without warning, killing two people and injuring several others. The strikes come days after a ceasefire agreement in Washington went into effect, and despite a U.S. request not to attack Lebanon's capital. Tom Sufi Burridge reports.
1: The death toll from Israeli strikes in Lebanon rising to more than 3,500 people, according to Lebanese officials. Now, President Trump had suggested an interim deal could be reached this weekend to reopen the Strait of Hormuz and get gas prices down, but we are still waiting for Iran to respond.
0: Tehran had warned that an attack on Beirut would renew full-scale war across the region. A weekend shooting near an Ohio street festival wounded multiple people.
2: Authorities say a shooting near the busy Old West End Festival in Ohio happened Saturday. It's an annual gathering of live music and home tours in a historic district.
3: We had some unfortunate incident happen here in Toledo.
2: Deputy Police Chief Joe Hefferman says it appears that at least two people fired weapons.
3: I think they were probably shooting at each other.
2: At least a dozen were hit by bullets.
3: Two of them critical.
2: Police are still searching for suspects with nobody yet in custody. I'm Haya Pinjwani.
0: Back at home, Canada will get a new Governor General tomorrow as Louise Arbour is installed during a ceremony steeped in tradition.
4: There have been 30 Governors General since Confederation. The first was Lord Monck, who previously served as Governor of British North America. Vincent Massey became the first Canadian appointed to the post in 1952. The Governor General represents Canada's head of state and exercises almost all of the King's powers and responsibilities. But only the monarch can name a new Governor General on the advice of the Prime Minister. That means incumbents in the office can't choose their successors. Jason White, The Canadian Press.
0: Some Canadian travelers are looking to electric vehicles as a way to steer clear of gas stations and higher fuel prices expected this summer. Turo Canada's Bassem El Rahimi says EV bookings at the peer-to-peer rental marketplace jumped significantly in May from a year ago.
5: So we've seen an 80% increase in EV bookings across Canada, which is for over the same period, which is really seen as an indicator of people trying to avoid or offset some of these incredibly high gas prices that we're experiencing today.
0: Demand for hybrids at Turo was also up. This is the Canadian Press. In sports, Edmonton Oilers superstar captain Connor McDavid has won the Ted Lindsay Award. The honor is voted on by members of the NHL Players Association for the most outstanding player in the league. McDavid led the league with 138 points this season. PWHL Hamilton has signed forward Emily Clark to a two-year deal after three seasons with the Ottawa Charge. Clark was one of Ottawa's three foundational players ahead of the inaugural PWHL season and led the Charge to back-to-back Walter Cup finals. The Toronto Blue Jays are hosting the finale of their three-game series against the Baltimore Orioles. Toronto beat Baltimore 6-4 yesterday after dropping the opener 13-3 on Friday night. Iran's soccer team has arrived in Mexico for training ahead of the World Cup, before three group matches in the U.S. later this month. The team's participation in the soccer tournament, jointly hosted by the U.S., Mexico, and Canada, has been complicated by the Iran war. From the Canadian Press, I'm Brenda Molina Navidad.
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0: Now this update from the Canadian Press. Police have confirmed at least 5 arrests as tens of thousands of people participated in Toronto's annual Walk with Israel today. Participants carried Israeli flags while Iranian and American flags were also seen in the crowd. The event comes amid ongoing tensions in the Middle East and repeated protests in Canada over the war in the Gaza Strip that has killed tens of thousands of Palestinians. There have also been repeated Israeli settler attacks and a recent deadly shooting of a Palestinian baby in the West Bank. Israel has struck Beirut's southern suburbs without warning, killing 2 people and injuring several others. The strikes come days after a ceasefire agreement in Washington went into effect and despite a U.S. request not to attack Lebanon's capital. Prime Minister Mark Carney is heading to Europe on Thursday with stops in Ireland and France for the G7 summit. 3 people are dead after a collision involving a car and 4 motorcycles in South Central Ontario. From the Canadian Press, I'm Brenda Molina Navidev.
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0: 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I'm Global News crime reporter Nancy Hickst. 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

0: From the National Newsroom of the Canadian Press, I'm Brenda Molina Navidad. Iran has launched missiles at Israel today in the first such bombardment since a fragile ceasefire took effect in early April. Multiple explosions have been heard in northern Israel, and sirens sounded in several areas. Tehran had warned of retaliation after Israel struck Beirut's southern suburbs without warning, in defiance of Washington's request days ago to stand down. Some 60,000 people marched in this year's Walk with Israel in Toronto. Organizers say the turnout was the largest in the event's 57-year history. Sarah Lefton of the United Jewish Appeal Federation says the size of the crowd reflected both solidarity with Israel and concern about rising anti-Semitism in Canada.
1: You know, for the Jewish community, we've seen more hate in recent years than ever before directed at our community. And it's not just a Jewish issue. This is an issue for all Canadians.
0: The event comes amid ongoing tensions in the Middle East. Conservative leader Pierre Poilievre is expected to argue in Calgary tomorrow that a change in federal policy could help push back on separatism talk in Alberta.
2: Poilievre says locking arms with other provinces is key to keeping a strong Alberta within a united Canada. In an excerpt of a speech he's expected to give in Calgary on Monday, the Conservative leader says new federal policies to promote resource extraction and give provinces like Alberta and Quebec more control over immigration could help to ease separatist concerns. Poilievre says he and his Conservative caucus plan to campaign across Alberta all summer ahead of a fall vote on whether the province will consider a future separation referendum. Prime Minister Mark Carney says a recent industrial carbon pricing deal with Alberta shows the province can work within the federal system. Craig Lord, The Canadian Press, Ottawa.
0: And the Prime Minister is heading to Europe later this week for the G7 summit. Canada will get a new Governor General tomorrow as Louise Arbour is installed during a ceremony steeped in tradition.
3: There have been 30 Governors General since Confederation. The first was Lord Monck, who previously served as Governor of British North America. Vincent Massey became the first Canadian appointed to the post in 1952. The Governor General represents Canada's head of state and exercises almost all of the King's powers and responsibilities. But only the monarch can name a new Governor General on the advice of the Prime Minister. That means incumbents in the office can't choose their successors. Jason White, The Canadian Press.
0: Some Canadian travelers are looking to electric vehicles as a way to steer clear of gas stations and higher fuel prices expected this summer. Turo Canada's Bassem El Rahimi says EV bookings at the peer-to-peer rental marketplace jumped significantly in May from a year ago.
4: So we've seen an 80% increase in EV bookings across Canada, which is for over the same period, which is really seen as an indicator of people trying to avoid or offset some of these incredibly high gas prices that we're experiencing today.
0: Demand for hybrids at Turo was also up. In entertainment, the slasher spoof Scary Movie topped ticket sales with an estimated $55 million U.S. over the weekend in North America. This is the Canadian Press. In sports, Edmonton Oilers superstar captain Connor McDavid has won the Ted Lindsay Award. The honor is voted on by members of the NHL Players Association for the most outstanding player in the league. McDavid led the league with 138 points this season. PWHL Hamilton has signed forward Emily Clark to a two-year deal after three seasons with the Ottawa Charge. Clark was one of Ottawa's three foundational players ahead of the inaugural PWHL season and led the Charge to back-to-back Walter Cup finals. In MLB action, the Toronto Blue Jays won 6-4 in the finale of their three-game series against the Baltimore Orioles. Toronto beat Baltimore yesterday after dropping the opener on Friday night. Iran's soccer team has arrived in Mexico for training ahead of the World Cup, before three group matches in the U.S. later this month. The team's participation in the soccer tournament, jointly hosted by the U.S., Mexico, and Canada, has been complicated by the Iran war. From the Canadian Press, I'm Brenda Molina Navidad.
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0: 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How can you have any pudding if you don't eat your meat?
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